This is Akashvani, the news read by Renu Kataria. Prime Minister Narendra Modi arrived in Bishkek yesterday on a two-day visit to Kyrgyzstan. Mr. Modi will attend the 26th Shanghai Cooperation Organization SCO Summit being held in Kyrgyzstan today and tomorrow. Prime Minister Modi will also attend Heads of State session tomorrow. He was received at the airport by Kasymyliev Adalbek Aleshevich, Chairman of the Cabinet of Ministers. A traditional Kyrgyz dance performance was also organized to welcome him.

0: Mr. Modi is visiting Kyrgyzstan at the invitation of President Sadir Japarov for the 26th SCO summit. PM Modi is also expected to meet several SCO leaders on the sidelines of the summit. In his departure statement on Saturday, Mr. Modi said he is looking forward to advancing India's vision for the region based on security, connectivity and opportunity. He also said India will work with SCO members towards a region free from terrorism, separatism and extremism. Mr. Modi will also attend the opening ceremony of the 6th World Nomad Games. Prime Minister Narendra Modi concluded a successful two-day state visit to Tashkent, Uzbekistan yesterday, following talks with President Shavkat Mirziyoyev to deepen bilateral ties. Both leaders agreed to elevate India-Uzbekistan relations to a comprehensive strategic partnership, a report from our correspondent.
1: The outcomes of the visit extend well beyond the signing of 11 agreements, from critical minerals and uranium to trade, defense, digital payments and education, from promotion of Hindi and Sanskrit to sports and heritage conservation. The two-day visit has given a broad and comprehensive framework to the India-Uzbekistan relationship. The elevation of ties to a comprehensive strategic partnership, coupled with $5 billion trade target, long-term energy cooperation and greater engagement at the state and city levels, is expected to provide fresh momentum to India's engagement with Uzbekistan and the wider Central Asian region. A major highlight of the visit came when President Shavkat Mirziyoyev conferred Uzbekistan's highest state honor, the Order of Oli Darajli Dostlik, on Prime Minister Narendra Modi. The award recognizes his contribution to strengthening India-Uzbekistan relations and cooperation. Sushil Chandra Tiwari, Akashvani News, Tashkent.
0: President Draupadi Murmu will grace the National Institute of Fashion Technology, NIFT, combined convocation.

0: Education 2026 in New Delhi today. Graduating students from 18 NIFT campuses across the country will come together to celebrate the conferment of the degrees and mark the culmination of their academic journey. Nepal has intensified efforts to free hundreds of people trapped inside tunnels at hydropower projects, including the Trishuli 3A site, following Wednesday's flash floods. Rescuers, including experts from India and China, have been attempted to make contact but have so far received no response from inside the tunnel. Hundreds of the 2,500 people reported missing are believed to be employees of Nepal's hydropower projects. Wednesday's disaster has killed at least 794 people and more than 2,500 people are missing in Nepal. The International Cricket Council, ICC, has taken away hosting rights of the inaugural edition of the Women's Champions Trophy to be held in 2027 from Sri Lanka due to government interference in the administration of Sri Lanka cricket. According to a report, Sri Lanka was set to host the first ever edition of the women's tournament featuring six teams including the host, but the decision could impact their participation as well. And in football, India under 20 men's national team will begin their AFC under 20 Asian Cup China 2027 qualifiers campaign against Syria at the Dostlik Stadium in Tashkent today. And that is the end of this news bulletin.
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निशित कुमार। Prime Minister Narendra Modi today held bilateral talks with leaders of Iran, Kyrgyz Republic and Armenia on the sidelines of the Shanghai Cooperation Organization SCO summit at Bishkek. Prime Minister Modi and Iran President Dr. Masoud

0: Prime Minister Modi expressed concern at the escalation of tensions in the region and reiterated India's consistent position that all issues must be resolved through dialogue and diplomacy. Calling for safeguarding the freedom of navigation and commerce, Mr. Modi emphasized that civilians and civilian infrastructure, including commercial shipping and seafarers, must not be harmed under any circumstances. Prime Minister Modi and President of Kyrgyz Republic Sardor Zaparov reviewed the progress in bilateral relations and reaffirmed their commitment to further strengthening the strategic partnership between the two countries. Prime Minister Modi and his Armenian counterpart Pashinyan during the talks discussed ways to further strengthen bilateral cooperation across various areas, including defense, economic, pharma, science and technology, culture and education. Tomorrow, on the second and the final day of his visit to Kyrgyzstan, Prime Minister Modi will address the 26th summit of the Shanghai Cooperation Organization in Bishkek. Prime Minister Modi reached Bishkek yesterday on a two-day visit to Kyrgyzstan after concluding his successful visit to Uzbekistan. India's real GDP observed a growth rate of 7.8% during the first quarter of the current financial year against the growth of 6.9% during the same period of the previous financial year. The Ministry of Statistics and Program Implementation today released the quarterly estimates of GDP for the first quarter from April to June of the current financial year. It said Indian economy has sustained growth momentum despite global headwinds. Prime Minister Narendra Modi has termed India's exemplary GDP growth of 7.8% in the first quarter of financial year 2026-27 a Herculean feat. In a social media post, the Prime Minister said that the achievements reflect the collective strength and resilience of the people of the country despite oil price shocks, supply chain disruptions and global uncertainties. The government today notified the Semicon 2.0 scheme with an outlay of 1.27 lakh crore rupees to boost the chip manufacturing ecosystem in the country. With this, India could account for nearly 10% of the global semiconductor industry market in the coming years and is expected to play a much bigger role in the global semiconductor value chain. Union Minister for Electronics and Information Technology Ashwini Vaishnaw said this while addressing the media in New Delhi today.
1: The capex support is at a particular level, that's a globally competitive support level. The interest of the entire industry in making India as the base because of its talent, because of its policy certainty, because of the ease of working here, all those factors have contributed to our decision making.
0: Meanwhile, the India Electronics and Semiconductor Association has hailed the official notification of Semicon 2.0. In a statement, the association said the comprehensive approach can significantly deepen India's semiconductor capabilities. Meanwhile, 18 of the 19 subsectors under the Index of Services Production, ISP, recorded year-on-year expansion in June this year, with 8 posting double-digit growth. The draft electoral roll for Delhi was published today after the completion of the Special Intensive Revision SIR, which began on the 20th of June and culminated on the 17th of August. According to the draft electoral roll, out of 1,45,10,299 electors, a total of 97,53,577 voters have submitted their enumeration forms. The electoral body stated that 47,56,722 enumeration forms could not be collected due to absent, shifted, dead or duplicate electors found during house-to-house visit by booth-level officers. Citizens can download the draft rule from ceodelhi.gov.in. In table tennis, India's Ankur Bhattacharjee won his maiden men's singles title at the WTT Feeder Olomouc tournament in Czech Republic. The world number 78 defeated third seed Denny Kozul of Slovenia 3-1 in the final. Ankur had earlier secured the men's doubles gold with compatriot Akash Pal, defeating Hungarian Polish pair of Saba Andras Sansosi and Alan Kulsiki Zalewski 3-1 in the final. And with that, we end this news bulletin.
2: ഇത് ആകാശവാണി കൊച്ചി എഫ് എം 102.3 സമയം 6 മണി കഴിഞ്ഞ് 10 മിനിറ്റ് 5 സെക്കൻഡ്.

0: My bank is always with me. By the time I wake up, it's already taking care of my deposits. When the customers keep me busy, it takes care of the cash counter. Even in the middle of the night, it wakes me up to say, "Madam, we have received the payment from Lakshmi Fruit Store." With a Jan Dhan bank account, I have insurance, pension, DBT, all banking services right at my fingertips.
1: In 12 years, 59 crore Jan Dhan accounts have been opened, of which 56% are held by women. 12 years of PM Jan Dhan Yojana. More savings, more opportunities.

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2: 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The headlines. Prime Minister Narendra Modi holds talks with Russian President Vladimir Putin in Bishkek, focusing on trade, energy and defense, says India backs every effort to end war in Ukraine. Prime Minister Modi stresses freedom of navigation and civilian protection during meeting with Iran President Masoud Pezeshkian. Prime Minister also meets Kyrgyz Republican Armenian leaders to address SCO summit tomorrow. India's GDP jumps to 7.8% in the first quarter of the current fiscal despite global headwinds. Bihar and Jharkhand reach agreement on Son River water sharing, settling long-standing dispute. Relief and rescue efforts in Nepal flash flood tragedy hit by equipment shortage as death toll crosses 900, over 4,000 remain missing. And in football, India

0: Begin campaign at Under-20 Asian Cup qualifiers with 1-0 win over Syria at Tashkent. And now the news in detail. Prime Minister Narendra Modi held bilateral talks with Russian President Vladimir Putin on the sidelines of the Shanghai Cooperation Organization SCO summit at Bishkek in Kyrgyz Republic today. The discussions focused on key areas of India-Russia bilateral cooperation, including trade and investment, energy and defense. During the meeting, Prime Minister Modi said it was a matter of deep satisfaction that cooperation between India and Russia continued to scale new heights.
1: दोनों देशों के लोगों की भलाई के लिए हम मिलकर के काम कर रहे हैं. राष्ट्र हित को सर्वोपरि रखते हुए आगे बढ़ना, यही हम दोनों की सोच रही है और आगे भी यही हमारा मूल मंत्र होगा.
0: On the Ukraine conflict, Prime Minister Modi said they must move from endless wars to ending wars, adding that India supports all efforts towards peace and will continue to do so.
1: यूक्रेन के विषय पर हम हमेशा चर्चा करते रहे हैं. भारत शांति के सभी प्रयासों का समर्थन करता है और शांति के हर प्रयास के लिए आगे भी समर्थन करता रहेगा. युद्ध में बिताया एक एक दिन मानवता को पीछे धकेलता है और शांति की तरफ बढ़ाया एक एक कदम पूरी मानवता को नई आशा से भर देता है. हमें एंडलेस वॉर से एंड ऑफ वॉर उसी दिशा में जाना ही होगा जो मानवता की भलाई के लिए भी बहुत आवश्यक है.
0: During the meeting, the Prime Minister said all Indians are eager to welcome President Putin to the BRICS summit, which will be hosted in New Delhi in the coming days.
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0: President Vladimir Putin showed his satisfaction that Indian-Russian relations continue to strengthen on the basis of the principles of a special and privileged partnership. Prime Minister Modi also held bilateral meetings with the leaders of Iran, Kyrgyz Republic and Armenia today. Mr. Modi and Iran President Dr. Masoud Pezeshkian during the meeting reviewed recent developments in the West Asia region and shared perspectives on the evolving situation. Mr. Modi expressed concern at the escalation of tensions in the region and reiterated India's consistent position that all issues must be resolved through dialogue and diplomacy. Calling for safeguarding the freedom of navigation and commerce, Mr. Modi emphasized that civilians and civilian infrastructure, including commercial shipping and seafarers, must not be harmed under any circumstances.
2: During his visit to Kyrgyzstan, Prime Minister Narendra Modi today met the President of the Kyrgyz Republic and the Prime Minister of Armenia. During these bilateral meetings, the leaders discussed economic and trade partnerships, enhancing cultural cooperation and growing people-to-people contacts between the two countries. Earlier today, Prime Minister Modi had a warm interaction with members of the Indian community in Bishkek. He appreciated their energy, enthusiasm and valuable contributions towards strengthening the bonds of friendship between India and the Kyrgyz Republic. Mr. Modi also paid floral tribute at the Mahatma Gandhi Memorial in Bishkek. The Prime Minister will address the 26th Shanghai Cooperation Organization Summit tomorrow. Vikalp Shukla, Akashwani News, Bishkek.
0: This was our correspondent covering Prime Minister Modi's Kyrgyz Republic visit. Mr. Modi reached Bishkek yesterday after concluding his successful visit to Uzbekistan. India's real GDP has observed a growth rate of 7.8% during the first quarter of the current financial year against the growth of 6.9% during the same period of the previous financial year. The Ministry of Statistics and Program Implementation today released the quarterly estimates of GDP for the first quarter from April to June of the current financial year. It said Indian economy has sustained growth momentum despite global headwinds. The nominal GDP has also registered 10.3% growth during the first quarter of the current financial year. Secretary in the Ministry, Dr. Saurabh Garg, said growth across all sectors has been highly positive, which demonstrates that the government interventions are having an impact despite geopolitical situation. Prime Minister Narendra Modi has termed India's exemplary GDP growth of 7.8% in the first quarter of the current financial year a Herculean feat. In a social media post, the Prime Minister said that the achievements reflect the collective strength and resilience of the people of the country despite oil price shocks, supply chain disruptions and global uncertainties. Union Finance Minister Nirmala Sitharaman and Union Home Minister Amit Shah said

0: The credit for this strong performance goes to the people of the country and their hard work. The government today notified the Semicon 2.0 scheme with an outlay of 1.27 lakh crore rupees to boost the chip manufacturing ecosystem in the country. With this, India could account for nearly 10% of the global semiconductor industry market in the coming years and is expected to play a much bigger role in the global semiconductor value chain. Union Electronics and Information Technology Minister Ashwini Vaishnaw said this while addressing the media in New Delhi today.
1: There is a significant level of confidence among the global semiconductor industry stakeholders that India is definitely the right place for making major investments in the coming decades. And that is clearly demonstrated by the number of units which have been approved in the Semicon 1.0. That is further demonstrated in the speed at which from the date of approval to date of groundbreaking to the date of commercial production. That speed is something

0: India program. In a statement, the association said the comprehensive approach can significantly deepen India's semiconductor capabilities, attract large-scale investments, create high-value employment, and strengthen India's position as a trusted global semiconductor partner. This is Akashwani giving you the news.
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0: Bihar and Jharkhand today signed an MOU on sharing of Son river water in the presence of Union Home Minister Amit Shah in New Delhi. Jharkhand Chief Minister Hemant Soren, Bihar Chief Minister Samrat Chaudhary, Jal Shakti Minister C.R. Patil were also present on the occasion. Speaking at the event, Union Home Minister Amit Shah said the agreement between Bihar and Jharkhand has resolved a long-awaited water dispute in eastern India. He said the agreement will provide irrigation water to lakhs of farmers in large rural areas of Bihar and Jharkhand along with drinking water for the people. The draft electoral roll for Delhi was published today after the completion of the Special Intensive Revision SIR. According to the draft electoral roll, out of 1,45,10,299 electors, a total of 97,53,577 voters have submitted the enumeration forms. The electoral body stated that 47,56,722 enumeration forms could not be collected due to absent, shifted, dead or duplicate electors found during house-to-house visit by booth-level officers. Citizens can download the draft rule from ceodelhi.gov.in. Odisha remains under the grip of intense monsoon activity with heavy to extremely heavy rain reported from several parts of the state. We have more from our correspondent.
2: The India Meteorological Department has issued a red warning for Sundargarh and Kinzar and an orange warning for Jharsuguda, Bargarh, Sambalpur, Deogarh, Angul and Mayurbhanj for today. The red warning will continue for Sundargarh and Kinzar tomorrow, with orange warning remaining in force for the same six districts. The IMD says the well-marked low-pressure area over the northwest Bay of Bengal and adjoining West Bengal North Odisha coast is likely to move west-northwestward across North Odisha and Gangetic West Bengal during the next 24 hours. Extremely heavy rain is forecast at isolated places today and very heavy rain tomorrow. Meanwhile, the flood situation continues to disrupt normal life in parts of Jajpur, Kendrapada and Bhadrak. Prakash Das for Akashwani News, Bhubaneswar.
0: The India Meteorological Department, IMD, has forecast very heavy rainfall over Chhattisgarh tomorrow. Relief and rescue operations continue in Nepal following devastating flash floods, but security personnel are facing shortages of specialized equipment, body bags, ropes and helicopters. The floods triggered by a suspected ice and rock avalanche near the Nepal-Tibet border last week swept through the Bhotikoshi River corridor, destroying homes, roads and bridges and damaging hydropower projects. Nepal's National Disaster Risk Reduction and Management Authority says the death toll has risen to 939, while more than 4,200 people remain untraceable. Nearly 21,000 personnel from the Nepal Army, Nepal Police and Armed Police Force are engaged in rescue operations across the affected areas. The Red Cross estimates that more than 90,000 people have been affected. Meanwhile, India has deployed specialized rescue and forensic teams to assist Nepal. A 19-member Indian forensic team is helping with the DNA analysis to identify victims, while an Indian tunnel rescue team is assisting in operations at hydropower sites. Indian experts are also helping locate hundreds of workers believed to be trapped or missing at hydropower projects. This is Akashwani. 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
0: So benchmark domestic equity indices ended 0.4% down today. We have a report.
3: The Sensex declined 307 points to close at 76,957. Nifty dropped 95 points to settle at 24,080. Earlier, the markets opened on a weak note as escalating geopolitical tensions in West Asia and rising crude oil prices weighed on investor sentiment. In the forex market today, rupee appreciated by 22 paise to close at 95 rupees and 17 paise against the US dollar. With Drishti's report, this is Lalema Aneja Dang for Akashwani News.
0: In football, India began their Under-20 Asian Cup 2027 qualifying campaign on a winning note, defeating Syria 1-0 at Tashkent today. Singham Mayum Shami scored the decisive goal in the 86th minute to give India all 3 points in their opening Group B match. India have been placed in Group B alongside hosts Uzbekistan, Syria and Bangladesh. India will play their next match against host Uzbekistan on Thursday. Lionel Messi today announced

0: his retirement from international football, bringing an end to a 20-year Argentina career that included a World Cup triumph, two Copa America titles and a record 207 appearances for his country. Messi said the decision has been on his mind since the World Cup final defeat to Spain before the death of his father further convinced him it was time to step away. The 39-year-old revealed the decision in a statement posted on his official Instagram account, confirming that he would no longer wear the Argentina jersey after one of the most celebrated international careers in football history. Messi said the decision had been painful, particularly because of the emotional bond he has shared with the national team and Argentina supporters throughout his career. He led his country to the World Cup title in 2022 after years of near misses, and also helped Argentina win two Copa America crowns. In the US Open, 24-time Grand Slam champion Novak Djokovic suffered a first-round exit in the men's singles for the first time. Djokovic went down against Argentina's Mariano Novoa in New York this morning. He had also not lost his opening match at any Grand Slam since 2006 Australian Open. In the women's singles, Venus Williams was also knocked out in the first round of her 26th US Open appearance. In table tennis, India's Ankur Banerjee has won his maiden men's title at the WTT Feeder Olomouc tournament in Czech Republic. The world number 78 defeated third seed Denis Kozul of Slovenia 3-1 in the final. And now before we end the bulletin, the headlines once again. Prime Minister Narendra Modi holds talks with Russian President Vladimir Putin in Bishkek, focusing on trade, energy and defense, says India backs every effort to end war in Ukraine. Prime Minister Modi stresses freedom of navigation and civilian protection during meeting with Iran President Masoud Pezeshkian. Prime Minister also meets Kyrgyz Republican Armenian leaders to address SCO summit tomorrow. India's GDP jumps to 7.8% in the first quarter of current fiscal despite global headwinds. Bihar and Jharkhand reach agreement on Son River water sharing, settling long-standing dispute. Relief and rescue efforts in Nepal flash flood tragedy hit by equipment shortage as death toll crosses 900. Over 4,000 remain missing. And Lionel Messi announces retirement from international football. And that's all in the news at 9. Good night.
1: ആകാശവാണി കൊച്ചി FM 102.3 സമയം 9 മണി കഴിഞ്ഞ് 15 മിനിറ്റ് 5 സെക്കൻഡ്.

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A lagoon area of 4,200 square kilometers. That's why I said this blue revolution is going to make a big economical change, economical development in Lakshadweep history. Territorial waters extending over 20,000 square kilometers. An exclusive economic zone of about 4 lakh square kilometers. Our great Lakshadweep alone accounts for nearly 1/6 of the India's exclusive economic zone. This is the true maritime strength of our great Lakshadweep islands. Today's program reflects the collective resolve of the union government, the Lakshadweep administration, our scientific institutions and our fishing communities to move towards a new era of growth, sustainability and prosperity in island fisheries history. And the blue economic revolution is to take off from today. Previously, we have to approach the government. There will be lacuna in getting the support. Now, Modi ji has changed the trend. Now, the government is coming to you to give you the schemes. And our development-oriented administrator of Lakshadweep and our two ministers, both the Singh ji's, are ready to help you in every way so that the blue revolution can take place in our Lakshadweep. When this scheme was taken up, the blue revolution was taken up by our Honorable Prime Minister Shriman Narendra Modi ji, he has said that the blue chakra in our national flag represents the potential of the blue revolution, the ocean economy. In the last 10 years, due to the vision of our Honorable Prime Minister Shriman Narendra Modi ji, India's fisheries and aquaculture sector has emerged as the true sunrise sector of our blue economy. I am very glad to note that the fisheries development projects with a total outlay of over 62 crores have been approved for Lakshadweep under Pradhan Mantri Matsya Sampada Yojana. Are you happy about the scheme? I want to ask you. Bharat is now the second largest fish producing country in the world, contributing around 8% of the global fish production. The sector supports the livelihoods of nearly 3 crore fishermen and fishing farmers and contributes significantly to food security and nutrition in our country. The fish production reached 195 lakh tons means the protein-rich food security is strengthened. We all should thank God for giving such a wonderful coastal line and the sea area for producing more and more fish. The Union Budget 2025-26 recognized this untapped potentiality and announced an enabling framework for sustainable harshening of fisheries from the exclusive economic zone and the high seas. This progressive framework enables our fishermen to venture confidently into the new frontiers of sea. It gives priority to giving letter of authorization to fisheries cooperatives, fish farmer producer organizations, and the Indian fishermen. This is the greatest advantage of our fisheries rules for the exclusive economic zone and the guidelines for fisheries in the high seas. I am very proud to mention here that India's seafood today reaches more than 120 countries. During the last financial year alone, our exports touched an impressive of more than 73,000 crores of rupees through our seafood exports alone. The world has developed confidence in the quality of Indian seafood. That is the greatest achievement.

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This vast network is the living legacy of your founding father, Saint Kuriakose Elias Chavara. Saint Chavara was more than a religious leader. He was one of the greatest visionaries, social reformers, and innovators of 19th century India. At a time when systematic education was a luxury restricted to the privileged, Saint Chavara democratized the learning. That's why in every sections of the society we are having the educated people all over Keralam today. I bow my head to Saint Chavara for having this long-term vision without expecting anything personally. That is what it is proved through so many institutions have come up. He championed adult literacy, promoted informal learning, and was a passionate advocate for the education of women, knowing that to educate a woman is to transform a family, and that will transform the entire society. Perhaps his most deeply moving contribution was the introduction of the midday meal, Uchakanji, in schools. Yes, those days, poverty was so much. So he has taken that great step. By providing food to poor students, he ensured that hunger would never stand in the way of a child's right to learn. We are living through an era of profound technological development. In such a landscape, education cannot be merely be about memorizing information or earning a professional certificate. True education must help our youth to think critically, live responsibly, relate compassionately, and contribute meaningfully. We can't produce the simply graduates. We have to understand what is the really required in the society or in the market. How close is our education to the needy of the market? The efficiency should be improved to the need of the market or the society. We are completing engineering and going out, then only we start learning practically everything. We should put an end to it. Our syllabus and the industrial need, there must be very close correlation. Then only the success of a student is coming up. Dear students, we all are fortunate to be studying at a time when our great country is reclaiming its rightful place in the global stature. Bharat today is marching confidently towards the vision of our Honorable Prime Minister Shriman Narendra Modi ji of a Viksit Bharat by 2047. Higher education has also seen a tremendous expansion in the last 12 years due to the visionary efforts of our Honorable Shriman Narendra Modi ji. Since 2014, 16 Indian Institutions of Information Technology, 8 Central Universities, 8 Indian Institute of Management, 7 Indian Institute of Technology, Indian Institute of Science Education and Research, 1 National Institute of Technology, and 12 new AIIMS medical colleges have been established all over the country. Before 12 years, there was only one AIIMS college. Now we got 12 AIIMS college, and I am sure Kerala is also going to get one AIIMS in the near future. Bharat today have more than 1,425 universities, 54,000 colleges, and 16,850 standalone institutions. There has also been an increase in women's enrollment in higher education from 1.57 crore in 2014-15 to 2.24 crore
in 2020.

2023-24, which is a massive 42.2% increase since 2014 to 2015. Wherever I go, I have seen the girl students are getting more gold medals, whether it is in Kashmir or whether it is in Kanyamuri or in Trivandrum. That doesn't make much difference. Any university you go, at least 60% of the gold medals goes to the girl students. That is a remarkable achievement of our society. This is the only way that a woman will get empowered. There is no need to talk on the dais that a woman empowerment is a must. We give them education, they will get empowerment by themselves. And I must also commend your initiative for the Confluence the Academia Industry Summit. Blending rigorous academic learning with bold entrepreneurship is exactly what Bharat needs. Today, as we position ourselves as a global hub for technology and startups, as we all know, in Kerala, education at one level is very well established. We have to concentrate now on the higher education, not only degrees higher education, but we have to concentrate on research-oriented education that will change the entire society of Kerala. See, we all know that today the second largest economy in the world is China. What was China 25 years before, and what is China today is uncomparable. Previously, they were copying down everything. Now, they are not only copying down, they are innovating and they are improving. That how that is possible? Because of the rise in the higher education standards make China more innovative. So it demands an open mind to new knowledge, the responsible and ethical use of technology, innovative teaching methods, deeper interdisciplinary research, and meaningful international collaborations while staying deeply connected with our roots and cultural ethos. My message to the teachers is that you are the anchors of this great vision. You are not just teaching syllabus. You are the real great shapers of characters of the same men and women. To the parents, I must say that your partnership with this institution is vital in nurturing the leaders of tomorrow. And to my dear students, I say that you are the trustees of our country's future. In this age of AI, the rapid change while using AI to accelerate the growth of our country, never lose your capacity for empathy. Let us values of Saint Chavaras ji guide your conscience and let the motto of Rajagiri ignite your ambition. Build technologies that uplift the poorest of the poor and make Bharat very proud. And my humble request, wherever I am going, I am always making this request to all young students, your brain should be controlled by your own brain only, not by any narcotic drugs. Say no to drugs. That is my humble request to all of you. This was told to me by my mother when I was 6 years or 7 years old. Never take anything in your life which will control you. At the time, I understand about 90%. Then I asked her repeatedly. She told me, you must know what you are doing. That is where your success is lying. That I have never touched a liquor anywhere. So why I am telling this?

of lives in the accident that occurred in Kaushambi. In a social media post, she conveyed condolences to the families of those who lost their lives in this unfortunate incident. President Murmu also prayed for the speedy recovery of the injured. Prime Minister Narendra Modi has expressed grief over the loss of lives due to a mishap at a firecracker factory in Kaushambi. In a social media post, Mr. Modi extended

0: administers a national relief fund to the next of kin of each deceased. The injured would be given 50,000 rupees. India's real GDP has observed a growth rate of 7.8% during the first quarter of current financial year against the growth of 6.9% during the same period of the previous financial year. The Ministry of Statistics and Program Implementation today released the quarterly estimates of GDP for the first quarter from April to June of the current financial year. In football, India began their Under-20 Asian Cup 2027 qualifying campaign on a winning note, defeating Syria 1-0 at Tashkent today. Singham Ayoub Shami scored the decisive goal in the 86th minute to give India all 3 points in their opening Group B match. India have been placed in Group B alongside hosts Uzbekistan, Syria and Bangladesh. India will play their next match against host Uzbekistan on Thursday. In table tennis, India's Ankur Bhattacharjee has won his maiden men's single title at the WTT Feeder Olomouc tournament in Czech Republic. The world number 78 defeated third seed Denny Kozul of Slovenia 3-1 in the final. Ankur had earlier secured the men's doubles gold with compatriot Akash Pal. And that is the end of this news bulletin.
1: ആകാശവാണി കൊച്ചി എഫ് എം 102.3. സമയം 11 മണി കഴിഞ്ഞ് 10:08. പ്രിയ ശ്രോതാക്കളെ, ഇതോടെ ഈ നിലയത്തിൽ നിന്നുള്ള ഇന്നത്തെ പ്രക്ഷേപണം സമാപിക്കുന്നു. 102.3 MHz എഫ് എം ബാൻഡിൽ അടുത്ത പ്രക്ഷേപണം നാളെ രാവിലെ 5:48 ആരംഭിക്കും. എല്ലാ ശ്രോതാക്കൾക്കും ശുഭരാത്രി. ജയ് ഹിന്ദ്.